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We can say it officially this weekend. We are the soundtrack of your summer. I'm Clay Moden. You know, if you're going to have a summer playlist, a few times on there, you got to have Kenny Chesney. Here comes Get Along.

Father's Day weekend, and Thomas Rhett is celebrating with his five kids. All right, let's see. There's Willa, Ada, Lennon, Lily, and Brave, I believe. Did I get them right? I had to look it up. I'll be honest, there are moments I forget my own kids' names. Here comes Thomas Rhett after all the bars are closed. After

0: New country from Kane Brown is called Woman. Good afternoon. I'm Clay Moden. How is your weekend going so far? It's almost Saturday night. You got big plans for Father's Day weekend. Summer officially arrives this weekend. Maybe you're taking a road trip. I would love to hear from you. We're always waiting for your message here at the studio. You can take out your phone. If you don't have our app on there yet, download our app. It's free, and you can message us directly. But the best part is we are always giving away some cool things. For example, this weekend tonight, it's Morgan Wallen with Ella Langley in Chicago. We have a listener there for free. Megan Maroney show coming up in August. I mean, just so many great opportunities. And I'd love to hear from you. Maybe a shout out to your dad this weekend. Message me and we'll try to get that done for you, at least maybe today or tomorrow here on this Father's Day weekend. Josh.
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There goes Lainey Wilson, Watermelon Moonshine. I'm Clay Moten. Josh Ross has a big hit on his hand. It debuted at number 89. Right now, sitting at top three in country music today from Josh Ross. Here's Hate How You Look. It's

Headed to the movies tonight. Is it going to be Toy Story 5? I can't wait to take the kids. Don't spoil it. But if you were at the movies this weekend, how did it go? Was it packed? Brand new Toy Story 5 is in theaters this weekend. And brand new country this time from Dan and Shay. Here's Say So.

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There goes New Country from Ella Langley with Morgan Wallen. I can't love you anymore. I'm Clay Moten. Have a great Father's Day weekend. Dads, I hope you have a great day tomorrow. I'm hoping I can sleep in just a little bit tomorrow morning. Here comes Billy Currington.

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safe to say that Ella Langley is like the hottest thing in country music right now. So, of course, we have to bring you not one song, but two songs from Ella Langley. Let's get it started with Weren't for the Wind. It's a double down on Taste of Country Weekend. I wouldn't

0: is a new favorite of a lot of these visitors from other countries in the United States. That's I Can't Love You Anymore with Morgan Wallen. Before that, also Ella Langley with Weren't for the Wind, a double down on Taste of Country Weekend. So a lot of people are visiting the United States, many for the first time. And there's one guy that has garnered a lot of attention on social media. He's from Germany. His name or his handle on social media is FreddyLA7. And he said one of the things that they have loved the most that they have discovered in America is Ella Langley. Is it anytime they turn on a radio station, anywhere they go, Ella Langley is playing somehow, somewhere, sometime. And they've become such big fans and they've been sharing so much about her. Well, of course, this got back to Ella and her team reached out and now they're going to an Ella Langley show and they're going to meet her backstage. Don't be surprised if we see these guys on stage with Ella Langley as well as newly crowned Ella's fellas.
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Hey, don't forget Father's Day is this weekend. It's not too late to do something special for Dad. It's Taste of Country Weekend with Tucker Wetmore, Brunette.

0: Taste of Country weekend that is south of Sanity in our song spotlight. It's Jess. I'm going to turn things over to Addison right now, who's been all over social media, and she's got a little update for us in the world of country music. It's That's What's Up.
1: We love country music and we love animals. So when you can put country music and animals together, you know we are in for a real good time. Miss Ellingley recently revealed that she adopted a rescue puppy named Joan after visiting Big Dog Ranch Rescue in Florida. You could catch her holding the sweet little pup all over social media. It is so dang cute how she's holding this little puppy like a newborn baby. Her and her team stopped by on one of her tour stops, and when she was there, she decided, I've got to take this puppy home. Joan joins Ellingley's existing dogs, Crew and Bee, yep, making her a three-dog household. When it comes to end-of-tour gifts, sometimes it can be something as extravagant as Rascal Flatts giving Lauren, Elena, and Chris Lane a new car, and sometimes it can be a bar cart like Miss Priscilla Block has gotten from Kane Brown. Well, Tim McGraw gave Russell Dickerson $20,000 in cash at the end of his tour in 2022. He told Bobby Bones on the Bobbycast that Tim came up to him at the end of the tour and he had the wad of cash in his pocket, y'all. That is just wild. I mean, I think the most I've ever had in my pocket is maybe a 50. And for him to come sit beside Russell and go, hey, buddy, you did a great job, pull out of his pocket $20,000, that is wild. Also,

0: I would gladly accept. Okay, we have some sad news that happened this past week in country music. Bunny XO and Jelly Roll, sadly, are getting a divorce. Jelly Roll filed back in May. It is unknown for the full reason of the divorce at this time. If you want to head on over to tasteofcountry.com to read up more or more on their marriage and where they stand today, you can find it all there.
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there's a lot of things in the world of country music that will tell an artist that they've made it. I think having a museum opened in your honor has to be one of those. We'll chat more after a double down of Hall of Famer Kenny Chesney. Here's Young.

0: Chesney is basically country music made for summer. So we had to double down on Kenny. We brought you Young. We brought you Carry On. It's Jess and the Taste of Country crew. Thank you for having us on. And, you know, there are things that country artists receive in their lifetime, hopefully, that really make them feel like they've made it. Maybe it's a number one hit. Maybe it's a certain number of sales of albums or followers on social media. Then you've got big things like becoming a member of the Grand Ole Opry or being inducted into the Hall of Fame. But not every artist gets a museum in their honor. Alan Jackson, there's going to be a museum that's opening in Nashville, and it is all about him. But this is a unique museum because it's also a distillery. Now, I like a museum to begin with. Every museum would be so much better with booze. Let me just put it out there. So the fact that you can walk through this museum sipping on some whiskey, I mean, I'm already in. It's Alan Jackson's Silver Belly Whiskey Distillery and Museum. It's going to be opening June 25th, so here in just a couple of days. And it's right next door to the Johnny Cash Museum, so he's in good company. Find out more on our Taste of Country app.
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1: Front page obituary, he was a millionaire. He left his fortune to some guy he barely knew. His kids were mad as hell.

0: favorite fellas, Hardy, Tim McGraw, Eric Church, and Morgan Wallen, it is MacArthur in our song spotlight on Taste of Country Weekend. And before you know it, 4th of July is going to be here. We're 2 weeks away from celebrating our nation's 250th birthday. I just got chills thinking about it. So much history, so much patriotism. And of course, there's going to be a big party in Nashville to celebrate. This is called Disney Celebrates America, Nashville's Star Spangled Bash. Some of our favorite country stars are going to be there. Tim McGraw, Reba McEntire, Luke Bryan, Clint Black, also Brothers Osborne, and Emily Ann Roberts, who I feel like is on the verge of having her Lainey Wilson, Ella Langley moment. I love her so much. This is going to be on ABC on July 4th. It will start at 8 p.m. Eastern time. Now, the thing is, there's going to be other artists there that are not country artists, so this will be one very big celebration, and I think it might call for some crossover collaborations. I'm always here for those.
1: 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Leave it on.
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got to say, one of my favorite things about the World Cup are all these videos of people from other countries experiencing America for the first time and, like, traditions in America. Like, rodeo, their minds are blown. Luke Combs is on Now It's Back in the Saddle.

0: Andy Silverado, that is Bailey Zimmerman on Taste of Country Weekend. Before that was Religiously, also from Bailey Zimmerman. Nope, not a glitch in the Matrix. It is a double down. We like to go back to back with your favorite country artist every single hour. And you know, Bailey's one of those artists that is very honest on social media, very honest about being single and wanting to find a wife. I love that for him, and I really do want him to find that happily ever after. Kind of like what we saw with Farmer Wants a Wife. Did you watch this season, season 4? Three farmers, and I'm probably the most confident with these three. You know, it seems like they really took it seriously. They weren't just there for the fame, and I do think that they found love. In fact, we've got a one couple, Sean and Emily, they've already moved in together. They had to spend 3 weeks apart when production wrapped, and they said that was enough for us to realize we never want to be apart again. Tell me your thoughts about these new love stories from Farmer Wants a Wife on our Taste of Country app.
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Country Weekend. I've got George Burge on now in our song Spotlight. It's actually a collab with Luke Bryan. The song is called Ride, Ride, Ride.

Taste of Country weekend. You know, we've got 4th of July right around the corner. What, like 2 weeks away from it? 250 years of freedom. Cannot wait to celebrate. Actually, we don't even have to wait to celebrate it because it's already happening. We've seen so many celebrations already taking place across the country, at our nation's capital as well. If you're looking for a song to add to your soundtrack, you know, for your cookout or whatever you're planning on doing, your fireworks display, how about a song from Charlie Daniels? No, we lost him in 2020, but there's a song that he recorded back in 2014 for the Macy's 4th of July television special that has since resurfaced, and it's now become like an official single that's been released. It's called My Home. 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

kind of felt like summer for a minute, but the official summer season has kicked off this weekend. We are so thrilled that you've opted to have us be your summer soundtrack. We can keep this up for the next couple of months. Hey, it's Jess, and this is Taste of Country Weekend. Dasha is on now with Austin.

0: Okay, somebody check on Jordan Davis because I think he's about to have a crash out. That is By Dirt with Luke Bryan. Before that, also Jordan Davis with Bar None. It's a double down on Taste of Country Weekend. We had to bring you two from Jordan Davis just to show Jordan how much we love and support him and his music. It doesn't seem like he's getting the same amount of support at home, maybe from his wife, Kristen, but his kiddos seem to love other country artists maybe just a little bit more than they love their own father's music. In fact, his son Lachlan wanted to do a little impromptu performance for the family recently. Guess whose song he decided to sing? That is Lachlan singing Cody Johnson's song, The Fall. Now, Jordan shared that video on social media and wrote on it, "God forbid my kids listen to a little Jordan Davis."
1: Montana's number one for new...
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Backcountry Weekend. You know, Ella Langley is Gen Z, but she acts like a millennial. Who can wear heels for hours like that besides a millennial? She would have totally been in the club till 3 a.m. in those heels, not showing a single sign of pain.

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1: If you're just back from vacation or something, you might have missed Jelly Roll and Bunny XO divorce news. Yeah, he filed back in May and court documents confirm that they're moving forward with the separation, seemingly with not too much animosity. The official reason? Irreconcilable differences. Happier news, Scotty McCrary celebrated another number one hit this spring when Bottle Rockets peaked. That's the Hootie and the Blowfish collaboration. And get this, once upon a time, Scotty says he had a chance to work with Kenny Chesney, and he sort of blew it.
2: I was playing a show with Chesney, and I was side stage, just watching his show, and he came off before his encore and said, "Scotty, what's up? You want to come do She Thinks My Tracker Sexy?" And with me, and I was still so young and so nervous, I just froze and said, I don't know the words. And he just looked at me and turned around. I was like, "All right, man, see you later." All I had to do was say, "She thinks my tracker's sexy," and go high five a bunch of people. But that moment is like, wish I could go back and do that again.
1: Finally, Nashville's 4th of July celebration is going to air on ABC this year. It's Disney Celebrates America, Nashville's Star Spangled Bash, and it'll include Tim McGraw, Reba, Clint Black, Little Big Town, and Brothers Osborne. Ryan Seacrest will host, and there will be an epic fireworks show.
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newly married Lainey Wilson. Phone, keys, wallets. Before that was also Lainey Wilson with Heart Like a Truck. It's a double down on Taste of Country Weekend, because sometimes you just need more than one song from your favorite artist, and we're here to scratch that itch for you. So Lainey Wilson is one of our country artists that got married and didn't tell us, something that we just found out about Brett Eldridge as well. Now, I'm not saying that you need to share every personal detail with us. Like, you're allowed to have privacy, but Brett, come on. I think he's been married for a while. Did you see that post that he shared on social media with his bride from his wedding day, basically saying that he has found such happiness with this woman, that she loves him.

0: for him, beyond the fella with the microphone. Like, he's really happy. I'm just dying to know who this person is that made him so happy. He hasn't revealed who she is, how long they've been together, when they got married, nothing. But man, I am so happy for him. You can find out more on our Taste of Country app. I've got Luke Bryan kicking off more new country for us in just a bit. Don't go anywhere.
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refreshing to have a song with a harmonica in it, isn't it? That is Taylor Swift, I Knew It, I Knew You, in our song Spotlight. It's Jess and the Taste of Country crew. Of course, that song she wrote and recorded inspired by the character of Jesse in the movie Toy Story 5, which is in theaters without spoiling anything. Give me a quick thumbs up or thumbs down on our Taste of Country app, okay? Use the Message Us button. I would love to know what you thought about that.

0: Also, this is kind of cool. This is millennial to a T, okay? So if you're a millennial, you remember the first Toy Story. Like, it was in theaters when we were kids. We are the originators of this story, as much as the younger generations look at you and go, you know Toy Story? It's like, yes. Anyway, different tangent. Papa John's has done a pop-up of Pizza Planet in honor of Toy Story 5 being in theaters. It's in Los Angeles. They've done a couple of other ones in other countries as well. But you walk into this place, and it is definitely what you see in the movie. They've got the claw machine. They've got commemorative boxes. They've got alien slime Slurpees. I mean, it looks awesome. Honestly, I don't know why nobody makes this concept on a bigger level, right?
1: Montana's number one for
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0: 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Luke Combs is coming now. It's better together.
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It's Addison. 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We have Jason Aldean, Don't Tell Me, Charles Wesley Godwin, Better That Way with Luke Combs, and then Jelly Roll, Liar, coming up in just a few minutes.

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It's time for more music headed your way. This is from an artist whose love life with his wife truly seems like one of the sweetest things. Everything that they post on social media, for me personally, I'm like, goals. This is a song about a woman. His woman. It's Kane Brown Woman.

Matt Geiger, String By. I'm Addison. You're listening to The Weekend Overnights. And coming up in just a few, I have Ella Langley's history-making song. It's Choosing Texas coming up in a few minutes. And then we have Eric Church, Drink in My Hand, and then some Post Malone, Morgan Wallen with I Ain't Coming Back.

you're just now tuning in, you are listening to The Weeknd Overnights. It's Addison. Here is a song with such a deep and important meaning. It's Jan and Shay, their newest, Say So.

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1: 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And the center now has its first ever director. Meet Dr. Nicole Tatman. And as the 4th of July approaches, with local fireworks stands opening in a couple of days, we thought you might enjoy 40 crazy fireworks names that sound fake but are really real.
0: Montana's number one for
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I thought we'd do some continuous country with a song that I personally have known for forever, and I know every single word. 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

0: Andy Hauser back in the bottle. I'm Addison. You are listening to The Weekend Overnights. And have you ever been just given $20,000? Well, Russell Dickerson sure has during the end of the tour in 2022 with Tim McGraw. Tim McGraw came, sat beside him, and gave him $20,000 right out of his pocket as a end of tour gift. A little thank you. This is very common, not necessarily the $20,000 part, but for a headliner to give their opening acts gifts. I know that Rascal Flatts gave Lauren Elena and Chris Lane on this last tour brand new cars. If I could get on this list somehow, that would be great.
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1: You can officially call it summer when Splash Montana opens, and they are open. Not only that, but it's kind of amazing because Splash Montana is celebrating its 20th year. This is 20 years that this water park has been open here in Missoula. It's kind of remarkable. And they have a bunch of things planned. There's going to be a teen night this year. There's going to be, of course, adult nights coming up in July as well. And there's going to be a 20th anniversary celebration for an entire week. All the details are on the app.
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we do in this 3 a.m.? Guess what? I have so much music headed your way this hour. Brantley Gilbert up now. It's Bottoms Up. You know this one.

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0: That was Caroline Jones, You're It For Me, Honey. Hey, it's Addison. You're listening to The Weekend Overnights, and here's who I have coming up ready to go in just a few. I have Josh Ross, Hate How You Look, and then we have Trey Pendley with Family Man, and then Cody Johnson. Ooh, the song that just might rip your heart out, but in a great way, it's The Fall.
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I cannot believe we are playing this woman again on country radio. I'm so excited. Here comes Taylor Swift. It's a country radio remix of I Knew It, I Knew You.

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1: Zootown Music Festival is coming up this weekend here in Missoula. What's going on, friends? It's Ace. It's back for its second straight year at Missoula County Fairgrounds, and we put together a guide of everything you need to know before heading out to Zootown this weekend. Parking information. There's not a lot of parking, FYI. Shuttle information, an actual map of the fairgrounds. They actually changed it up a bit. The stages are, one of the stages at least, facing a different direction. That's the one over at the grandstands. Chair rentals, locker rentals, all that. 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

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And here comes Mr. Bailey Zimmerman in Chevy Silverado.

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Cloud 9 tour is off and running, and while I am not a part of the Cloud 9 tour, nor have I gotten to see it yet, which I want to so badly, I thought I would bring the Cloud 9 tour to us this morning. Here's Megan Maroney and one of her songs off that album. It's Beautiful Things.

0: Parmalee, God knew better. It is Addison. You are listening to The Weekend Overnights. And man, I love that song. Coming up in just a few of Elle Langley's Be Her, which if you know the dance, I highly encourage you to do it alongside me. Then I have Kevin Powers, Move On with Mr. Shaboozy. That's all coming up in just a few moments. Don't you dare go.
1: Turn it on. 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

0: Morgan Wallen, don't we? Speaking of Morgan Wallen, he's in a little bit of controversial water because during one of his shows, one of the security people were taking video of the night. Well, he came up, took that lady's phone, and chunked it. I don't know what his intentions were there. Look, I understand if you're security, probably should be keeping eyes on the crowd and not videoing, but I think taking the person's phone and chunking it isn't necessarily needed. If you want to read more up on that, head on over to tasteofcountry.com.
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I hope you have a great rest of the Sunday. Turn up the volume because Continuous Country is coming for the rest of this hour. Mr. Kenny Chesney up now. It's Get Along.

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1: Zootown Music Festival is coming up this weekend here in Missoula. What's going on, friends? It's Ace. It's back for its second straight year at Missoula County Fairgrounds, and we put together a guide of everything you need to know before heading out to Zootown this weekend. Parking information. There's not a lot of parking, FYI. Shuttle information, an actual map of the fairgrounds. They actually change it up a bit. The stages are, one of the stages at least, facing a different direction. That's the one over at the grandstands. Chair rentals, locker rentals, all that. It's on our website and mobile app.
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7: 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Today's segment is a pre-recorded feature of KGVO's Talkback Show, where Peter and I spoke with OPI Superintendent Susie Hedelin. She talked about how the school year went and what we should expect next year.
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0: Good to have you along this morning. Hour number two of Talk Back is underway now. I'm Peter Christian, Nick Christensen, taking your phone calls this morning, producing Talk Back. And we are privileged to have with us, ladies and gentlemen, the superintendent of Montana's Office of Public Instruction, Susie Hedlund. Susie, good morning and welcome back. It's good to hear your voice again.
1: Good morning, Peter. Thank you for having me.
0: It's our pleasure. Now, again, the graduation has occurred. I went to a graduation party over the weekend. A young lady from Sentinel, and so hundreds and hundreds and hundreds of those going on all over the state. So we're done with this school year. So let's look back a little bit from your perspective as superintendent and see some highlights and things we need to work on.
1: Yes, it's been a great year, and I got to participate in some graduations as well. It's really exciting to be the speaker in Ekalaka, and then I got to join at Helena High for some of their events last week. They had a sister school ceremony. They have entered into a program with Japan, and so the students get to take turns visiting and getting to know each other and each other's cultures, so that was pretty incredible experience as well. So it has just been a great year to see what schools are doing all across the state and get involved and support our schools however we can. So it's a exciting time of year, and we're just, you know, at the OPI, we really ramp up in the summer because that's when we provide professional development to educators across the state. So next week we'll be in Bozeman putting on the Summer Institute and highlighting things like artificial intelligence, school safety and student wellness, our literacy program, and supporting educators in our state assessment system.
0: I would imagine the whole idea of AI, artificial intelligence, has got to be a growing concern. Well, first of all, it's a boon because it helps teachers prepare and provide lesson plans, things like that. But also, maybe are parents just a little bit nervous about that, or perhaps even some of your teachers?
1: Yes, definitely. And that's why we have worked with the Montana Digital Academy, and we actually have a keynote speaker doing a session on AI, and he's incredible. So we are working, we're partnering with Jason Neifer, and he's the one speaking at the Digital Academy to make sure we have updated and just continually are providing guidance on the latest and greatest best practices, things to watch out for, and really how to ethically use AI in the classroom and in our schools across the state of Montana.
0: I've had the privilege of talking with Jason and did a lengthy interview with him a couple of years ago. And the whole idea of AI is rapidly increasing, and more schools are using it in very, very effective ways throughout their school districts. So do you have a group of people that handle that, or is it just basically come down from your office?
1: No, we do. We have, obviously, we have a major focus on data and IT at the Office of Public Instruction. It's the first time I put someone from our staff, a recent MSU computer science grad, and they have AI as a big part of their coursework. So it's the first time we've had someone in a position related to IT and tech on the executive team, because that's so important to me. And we just have so much going on in data modernization. So, and AI and all of that. And we have data governance teams. And we also meet across agency collaboration regularly with our other agencies across the state and talk about, you know, how we can share data to improve student outcomes in the state of Montana.
0: A special guest is Susie Hedlund, superintendent of Montana's Office of Public Instruction. And before we get, we have folks lined up to visit with you, but I wanted to ask you a little bit about the Montana Youth Risk Behavior Survey results, which I believe you've had a chance to look at.
1: Yes, it was really exciting to see the trends change, you know, over time, and to see that students are really being more health conscious and safe. And so it was exciting to take a look at the results and see those details coming to fruition. You know, less students with being in vehicles without seat belts, less students being in vehicles with, you know, risky behaviors, more students

0: taking their health seriously and nutrition. So a lot of great results. Of course, one that really meant a lot to me is the decrease in suicidal ideation. So we're seeing students more feeling more resilient with their mental health, and that's really important across the state of Montana, something we've been working on for years.
1: Fantastic. We've got folks lined up to talk with you, Susie. We have Skip. Good morning. You're on with Susie Hedlund, our superintendent of public instruction. Go ahead.
2: Good morning, Peter, and thank you. And thanks for coming on, Susie. I got to tell you, I come from a generation where the acronym AI meant something totally different, and we didn't know about artificial intelligence, so we were trying to actually perfect and get the proper uses for artificial insemination in the farming industry. So I thought to enjoy that because it was that really that's what happened. So please be careful with AI. I'm sure you'll keep your thumb on the pulse of that. I wanted to tell you, in the Bitterroot Star, which is the paper here in the Bitterroot Valley that we get, it's a free paper. It's always wonderful, especially to read the articles that people write individually. And so I'm looking at two pages here, side by side. One of them is the graduating class of Stevensville, and the one on the right side is the Bitterroot Homeschool graduates of 2026. Now, would you please give us the fundamentals of what the differences are or what criteria each one has to meet in the state of Montana so that someone who is homeschooled can get the same credential upon graduation? Would you just tell us the basic differences and what do we have to do for homeschool in Montana? Maybe you can just use that as an example, and thanks for coming on.
1: Thanks for the call, Skip. Susie, please.
0: Thank you. Yes, so if a parent chooses to homeschool their children in the state of Montana, they need to register with the county superintendent, and that is a process separate from the public school system, so I'm not as attuned to the ins and outs of it, but they do have documentation to complete. As a public school superintendent, you need to monitor and make sure that if a student is no longer enrolled in your school, that they do indeed register that student, or you get a records request from another school so that we don't have students falling through the cracks. But that is the process. They do not get a diploma, a Montana diploma. A lot of the different homeschool programs issue different kind of certifications, and whether those are acknowledged at the universities or not, I'm guessing is a case-by-case scenario. So some of them may choose to get the HISET, which we used to know as the GED, speaking of acronyms and previous terms. So that is kind of the current test that's taken across the state of Montana. So I believe the GED is still available in some locations, but and our team does assist with those for students taking those kinds of proficiency tests. But it is definitely separate. If families choose to do that, they do not get the same diploma that students do from our public schools in Montana.
1: All right, let's try to get one
0: or
1: more.
0: Or our accredited schools.
1: Okay, yeah. We'll try to get one more call in before we have a break. Perry, quickly, what's your question for Susie Hedlund? Hello, Perry. Go ahead, please.
3: Well, good morning, Ms. Hedlund.

0: eyes, their ears, their head, and their hands in Nexus, and to formulate a way to struggle through a problem. There's even a concept called productive struggle. And when you simply place a child in front of a screen with a clicker and give them hints and let them have the answer if they can't figure it out, you deny them, you cheat them of the ability to wire their brains to an extent where they have the kind of intelligence that will serve them well in today's world. You're not doing that by just plopping them in front of a screen. Face-to-face contact with a teacher and productive struggle. Look at what they're doing in Mississippi with the Miracle. They're getting much better educated kids with a lot less money because they aren't messing around with all this stuff. They're teaching kids the basics and making them work their way up the ladder of knowledge and wire their brains to be intelligent adults. And I urge you to start pressing your local districts to do just that instead of only teaching kids how to type and putting them in front of a computer screen. Thank you for hearing me out.
1: Yes, thank you. I would love to. So we were talking about concerns with screens, usage, electronic education. So, and what I felt like was being described was project-based learning, and I completely agree. It's really important for students to exercise their problem-solving skills. And so that reminded me a lot of what we call in the education world, especially in K-12 education, project-based learning, where students really take on with their hands, learning through things, working through things with teammates, and get to really use that higher level of thinking. So I think that that's very important. From the YRBS, we do see concerns with the amount of time students are spending on screens, on social media platforms, which we know impacts mental health negatively. And we do see more virtual bullying going on these days than actual physical bullying or in-person bullying. So there are concerns. I do agree with our caller on that. And I want to mention that the Mississippi Miracle was referenced as well. I will say, a big part of that is that if students are not proficient by third grade in reading, they get held back, which we know is detrimental to students. So I'm a little bit challenged with that. But I think one thing that it has really done is put a little bit of responsibility back on parents. And I do believe that parents play an incredible role in their children's education. And so we need parents to be involved. We need them to be reading with their students from the time they're young, at least 15 minutes a night, and to really be engaged for them to be successful in their education. Parents are critical. And I believe that that's part of what has made that be successful in Mississippi, is that the parents have really gotten involved to make sure their students are prepared and can keep moving forward in their education. So those are a couple of components that really stood out to me from that last call. I believe, we need to utilize technology in a really responsible way in the classroom and with our students. Obviously, it's here. We can't ignore it. They need to know how to use it and use it ethically. And it can be a powerful tool, but we have to find that balance and make sure that, students are still holding books in their hands. Mm-hmm. And that's why I, have ran on back to basics. I think it's really important that students can read cursive, because our constitution's in it. I think it's, and write cursive and sign their name. And, I really think we have to get back to those basic fundamentals of reading and math, especially early literacy, and then into math as the students move forward for them to be successful in their education.
2: And cursive is fun. Anyway, let's get Emmett on the line. Emmett, good morning. You're on with Susie Hedlund. Go ahead, please.
3: Oh, thanks for taking my call. Well, a couple of questions. One, are you teaching basics like basic history, world history, and the Constitution? I'm glad you mentioned the Constitution. But the reason I asked is because I just saw a report on Fox News about one of the Democrat candidates, and it was just briefly mentioned that this one voter said, because one of the Democrats that had a Nazi tattoo, and she said, well, I don't know about the Nazi tattoo, but I wouldn't want a candidate to have an Israeli tattoo because Israelis support genocide. Well, we all know.

0: Adolf Hitler committed genocide, and this voter didn't even know this. And it must have gone back to the schools. No education on, like, basic American history, world history, even the Constitution. How are we addressing the basics like that? Right. And you mentioned bullying just briefly. What are the any anti-bullying initiatives in school? Because I was bullied myself. So if you could answer those questions, right, I'd be happy.
1: Thanks for the call, Emmett. We've got about 2 minutes before we take a break. Susie, please.
2: Yeah, we actually have some very exciting news on the concept of teaching history and government. We added the seal of civics this year, so graduates could put in for a seal to be on their diploma to acknowledge them going above and beyond in civics and learning and understanding our government and our history. So they had to take certain required courses in order to earn that seal on their diploma, and students in the future can put in for this also. They also need to do community service, which we all know is a very important part of being a citizen in the United States. So the students took a test to show their knowledge of American history and the way our government works, as well as different courses that they needed to take throughout high school and completing community service hours. So that was a movement in alignment with the 250th celebration that we're going to be doing across the state. And we already have had many great events to celebrate America's birthday. So it's an exciting time to get students involved in that. And that's one thing we've done to promote that. Is that seal of civics literacy that students can put on their Montana State diploma when they graduate if they meet those requirements. But we do have standards and expectations of what students will learn in our Montana schools, and it is really important that we teach Montana history as well as our United States history as it happened, and students are, knowledgeable and confident in those areas.
1: Glad to have you along this morning. I'm Peter Christian. Mr. Nick Christensen taking your phone calls this morning, and we're privileged to have with us Montana Superintendent of Public Instruction, Susie Hedlund, on the phone with us. And folks have been waiting all the way through the break. So, Tracy, good morning. You're on with Superintendent Hedlund. Go ahead.
3: Good morning. Thank you, Susie, for all your hard work. I have a quick question, and then I'm going to hang up so I can listen to you. We've been being told more and more that they're teaching the Quran in the elementary schools in some areas and not the Ten Commandments. Do you have a comment about that, or what's really going on? Thank you.
1: Thank you for the call.
2: I have not heard anything about that being taught, Peter, so I'm not sure where that's coming from. We do not teach religious education in our public schools, unless it is done in a well-rounded way, and all of that needs to be vetted through the school board. All of our material is supposed to be ran through the school board, our curriculum that falls under the local control of the school board to approve what's being taught in the classrooms and the curriculum. We set the standards and the content that, we want our students to achieve across Montana through processes at the OPI here, but we do not, necessarily encourage that sort of education. So I would have to find out more about what exactly might be going on or where that could possibly be happening. But, like I said, I really have encouraged schools to focus on getting education back to the basics, really making sure we hit those reading and math standards and do it in a responsible manner, balancing the use of technology like we talked about. And my goal is really to make sure that by third grade, our students can read, and then that we become very fluent in mathematics as they continue on, and that they are well-rounded citizens, understand their government, their Montana history, knowledge about our tribes here in Montana, all those critical components. So the Montana state standards are on our website. And we are also putting out, we're one of few states to receive a very competitive literacy grant.

0: grant, and with part of the component of that grant, we are putting out recommended curriculum, and we're working with the schools to put that together. We haven't had that in Montana before. We've had to look at other states or like the national registry to see how things are ranked and evidence and research based. And so we're creating a Montana friendly version that schools can share what they're using, and other schools can take a look at it if they're thinking about adopting a new curriculum. So we're looking forward to that.
1: Well, we're about 2 minutes away from a break. So real quickly, could you hit the summer food service program for us?
0: Yes, we have a robust summer foods program in Montana. Every year, the last few years, we've been getting more and more sites on the map. And so it's really important to us to make sure that we're serving wholesome, nutritious meals across the state in the summer. Those are at no cost to students 18 and under, and they can go to a site and receive a nutritious lunch that meets our food requirements from the USDA. So we are excited to have, you know, our public schools on board with that. We also have Boys and Girls Clubs and other community organizations that are offering those lunches across the state to make sure our students stay healthy and fed throughout the summer.
1: Where can moms and dads find out where to go? Just go to your local schools?
0: You can look on the OPI website. We have a map of all the sites. And yes, your local school probably knows the locations in your area as well. And hopefully they're advertising that within the community.
1: Our guest on the phone, Susie Hedlund, Montana's Superintendent of Public Instruction. Folks have been waiting through the break to talk with you. And up next is Catherine. Catherine, good morning. You're on TalkBack with Susie. Go ahead.
2: Good morning. Has your department ever done any comparison studies of student achievement and academics between public school, private school, homeschooling, Amish schooling, and Hutterite schooling? What are the differences in approach, curriculum, and wanted outcomes? And will you ever consider incorporating some of the successful strategies from these other educational approaches?
0: Thank you. Yeah, so we have student performance data on our students that take, you know, the statewide testing, our accredited schools across the state of Montana. So, of course, we take a look at that data, and we, you know, definitely dive in to see where we have pockets of success, especially where, you know, we kind of call it beating the odds, where even, you know, the demographics, or there might be high poverty rates, but we're still seeing really, really great success. So we definitely take a look at those different components and strategies. We don't have data on some of the schools that are not part of our assessment system, for example. So that's a little bit hard to compare if they don't participate in our assessment practices. We do have ACT scores for some of them or different components like that. But so that can be a little bit challenging to have a comparison. I will tell you that we definitely take a look at best strategies and use those with our school improvement team to support any schools that are underperforming. And those are identified through the federal Every Student Succeeds Act, as well as our statewide accreditation system. So they can become a comprehensive school or a school that is deficient or, you know, in needs of improvement. So we have a school improvement team that then goes in with our best practices and strategies. So some of those that we're putting forward include the multi-tiered system of supports, MTSS. It's kind of a mouthful, but it's about really making sure that we're monitoring that student data, that we're putting interventions in place and supporting those students in those areas of need, whether that's with attendance, whether that's with reading or math, that we're putting those supports in place and getting that student on track. And another component, I will just tell you, my staff probably gets sick of me saying it, but I really believe in an hour and a half reading block. You know, it's kind of part of the old reading first model, but I worked at a school that was, you know, had some of the lowest reading scores, and we had some families that were struggling, and it was just, it was tough, but we really dove into that hour and a half of really good reading instruction. We

0: He had a lot of professional development and training on that instruction and had really good materials. And we rose to be one of the higher performing schools. So I really believe there are best practices out there. We hear about them continually at conferences and different opportunities, and they really haven't changed that much over the years. It's like, even with the School Funding Commission, we spent quite a bit of time talking about what best models are. We looked at international examples, and you know, it's like, we know what works. We know, and we just need to make sure it's being put in place. And a lot of that is up to the local school board as well.
1: Let's get Susan on quickly. Susan, we are running out of time. What's your question?
2: I wanted to ask about teacher pay. Montana has an excellent MSU and U of M student teacher program in both universities as well as in Billings. But we train them and then they go to other states where salaries are higher. What is the outlook for salaries across the state of Montana? And then are there pockets of salaries that are better in the state of Montana than other parts of the state?
1: All right, thanks for the call. We got about 2 minutes, Susie.
0: Yeah, so with the passing of STARS last legislative session, we took a really good step forward in that area. And so almost all of our districts applied to participate. Only a few very small rural districts or other circumstances, only very, very few schools did not participate. So all of the schools that are participating in the STARS Act now have a level playing field for where teacher salaries start out at. And that helps them then get more funding for their district. So it comes with some incentives to make sure that we brought up teacher pay across the state of Montana. So we've seen that be really effective. So I think we're heading in the right direction.
1: Right.
0: We're currently in the School Funding Commission, studying how we're funding our schools and paying our teachers. And I think that is really important. One of the other things you talked about was our enrollment. And I think, our bonds passing and not passing, as you've mentioned before when we've talked, Peter. And it's really important that people understand where their tax dollars are going.
1: Right.
0: So that's why I believe we need a more transparent funding formula for our schools in the state of Montana so people truly understand where their taxes are going, what they're paying for.
1: Susie, we are completely out of time. Thank you for sharing your expertise with us. We appreciate it. Have a good weekend, ma'am. Have a good day.
0: Thank you so much. Take care.
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0: 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Meet Dr. Nicole Tatman. And as the 4th of July approaches, with local fireworks stands opening in a couple of days, we thought you might enjoy 40 crazy fireworks names that...
1: 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I found it faster than anyone. After 4 seconds, I stood up and screamed,
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0: Fairgrounds, and we put together a guide of everything you need to know before heading out to Zootown this weekend. Parking information. 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Shuttle information. An actual map of the fairgrounds. 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The stages are, one of the stages at least, facing a different direction. That's the one over at the grandstands. 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

Tara Holly. Happy Father's Day and happy first day of summer. The longest daylight of the year going on today, and plenty of great country music providing the soundtrack of what you got going on. Scotty McCreery, Max McDowell on the way right now. Luke Combs.

0: So tell me, what's the best advice your dad ever gave you? Hi, Tara Holly. Just heard from Kane Brown. Gosh, there's so many things for me. My dad, I miss him every day. He passed in 2011, but I feel like he's still here, you know, for so many reasons, so many memories. And certain things will just remind me of him. And then a lot of it is the wise things that he taught me that have really helped me in my life. One of the things that he always wanted to impart was that there's a reason that someone you disagree with thinks they're right. And I love that advice, even though at the time I was just like, what? But if you can stop when you're having a disagreement with someone and realize that usually the reason that y'all are disagreeing is because they think they're right. And if we can just try to stop and put ourselves in someone else's shoes for just a minute, doesn't mean we agree with them, but it does help us understand where they're coming from, which can be helpful. So what about you? What is some of the best advice Dad ever gave to you?
1: Stack, build higher. It's a castle.
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here, happily in here with my iced coffee. I tell you, a cold drink on the first day of summer is one of humanity's finest inventions. What's your summer drink? Hit me with it in the app. Randy Houser.

Since it's officially summer, I was thinking about some of my favorite kidhood summertime memories. And I'm curious if you could bring back one thing from your childhood summers, what would it be? Hi, Tara Holly. Just heard from Luke Combs. Oh, golly, there's so many. I used to love the fireflies. I loved the sound of the ice cream truck rolling down the street, playing that happy little song that made all of the kids run and beg for a couple of bucks. I don't know if you can even still buy an ice cream for a couple of bucks, but it's a happy memory. Another thing was, God, we'd go out in the morning and we would stay out until dusk, or until my dad yelled my full name across the neighborhood, and somehow I could always hear it. 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But anyway, what about you? Man, back then it felt like summer just lasted forever. All right, favorite childhood

0: 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All right, favorite childhood.
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1: You can officially call it summer when Splash Montana opens, and they are open. Not only that, but it's kind of amazing because Splash Montana is celebrating its 20th year. This is 20 years that this water park has been open here in Missoula. It's kind of remarkable. And they have a bunch of things planned. There's going to be a teen night this year. There's going to be, of course, adult nights coming up in July as well. And there's going to be a 20th anniversary celebration for an entire week. All the details are on the app.
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think I've decided that the official soundtrack of summer is country music and maybe lawn equipment. What about for you? I'm Tara Holly. We got Jelly Roll, Luke Combs lined up back to back to back here with Kenny Chesney. Carry on.

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Good afternoon. Happy Father's Day to all the dads. Happy first day of summer. So much to celebrate today. And we got the soundtrack for it. Ella Langley, Dierks Bentley coming up. And now, it's Chris Stapleton. I know.

You know what? Dads always have superpowers, don't they? Now, they may vary from one dad to the other. My dad had many. But one thing he was always able to do is somehow identify the cheapest gas station within a 30-mile radius. Back before GPS. You know what I'm saying? Don't tell me that's not a superpower. What about your dad? What's one of his? Let us know inside the app.

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We have your country. 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

0: It's National Selfie Day, so it's kind of your duty to take a photo of yourself with your phone, preferably in the car, you know, if you want to purse your lips a little bit. Hi, it's Tara. That was Lainey Wilson. No, seriously, we've all taken selfies. I mean, maybe not everybody, but most of us. It's funny, I was trying to clean out my phone a little bit, not that long ago, trying to make space so I don't have to pay for extended cloud storage. You know what I mean? Mm-hmm. And I ran across a couple I'd taken that were like, oh, cringe, delete. But there were a couple I was like, you know what? That's not a bad photo. It's okay. You know, I'm going to keep those. I feel like we have a strange relationship to selfies. Some people are like, no, never. But most of us still have taken a couple. It's just the way the world is now. And personally, I'm at the point now where if somebody takes a photo of themselves and they're like, I think I look good here, I love that. Give yourself some grace. You post that selfie, whatever you want to do. Seriously. Life is hard enough. As a matter of fact, in celebration, if you want to send us one of your favorite selfies.
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And tell us what you love about him inside.

Continuing to celebrate dads today and always, of course, happy Father's Day. But this is one of those songs that, to me, is a beautiful illustration of fatherhood. You know what I mean? Generation to generation. It's MacArthur, Hardy, Tim McGraw, Eric Church, and Morgan Wallen.

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are your plans this summer? 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Thomas Rhett, Dasha on the way. And now, Bailey Zimmerman.

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There are a lot of great dads in the world of country music. Yeah. And I'm curious, if you had to pick some of the best dads, in your opinion, who might they be? I got to tell you, I think this guy right here is one of them. True family man. 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

0: That was Megan Maroney and Beautiful Things. My first job was, I was a Subway sandwich artist, and I took that very seriously. Oh, I love making those sandwiches. I was a little bit slow, so I had to be prodded from time to time because I wanted them to be pretty. They're like, Tara, you're going to put the other part of the bread on top, and they can't see it. But I knew, and they watched me put it together, and they knew. Anywho, but what was yours? Are kids still doing that as much as they used to? I remember I had some friends that didn't have to have summer jobs, and they'd come in, I'd make them a sandwich or whatever, and that's cool that they didn't have to, but I do think that having that responsibility was very important for me. You know, I was very much interested in, you know, earning money and doing the thing. So anyway, what was your first summer job? I'd love to hear from you right now.
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wherever you're headed today, whatever you're up to, we love sharing the time with you. 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
1: Zootown Music Festival is coming up this weekend here in Missoula. What's going on, friends? It's Ace. It's back for its second straight year at Missoula County Fairgrounds, and we put together a guide of everything you need to know before heading out to Zootown this weekend. Parking information. There's not a lot of parking, FYI. Shuttle information. An actual map of the fairgrounds. They actually changed it up a bit. The stages are, one of the stages at least, facing a different direction. That's the one over at the grandstands. Chair rentals, locker rentals, all that. It's on our website and mobile app.
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Ho Wessel and Old Dominion and Jelly Roll. My, what a lineup. And now Eric Church. 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

0: Good afternoon. Happy Father's Day. Happy first day of summer and all the things. We're finding the soundtrack for your Sunday afternoon with Ella Langley and Riley Green.
1: I was all but 22, I think, at the time. I'd been out on the road, lonely at night, and it'd been a while.

me tell you, she was the prettiest thing I'd ever seen in a pair of boots. Well, she walked right up to me, handed me a beer, gave me a look like, let's get out of here.

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0: What is your favorite memory of your dad? Oh, gosh, I love asking this question because I know there's going to be some beautiful stories. I'm Tara Holly, just heard from Morgan Wallen. Happy Father's Day. And if you still have the blessing of your dad here on earth, please give him a big old hug. I miss mine so much. He passed away in 2011, but I have so many amazing memories. And I know you do too. Especially during summertime, my dad would make summertime so much fun. He was almost like a kid himself, you know, swimming, going to amusement parks, cookouts, and he was just one of those really big personalities. But what about you? What is your favorite memory? Or share a couple of them if you want inside the app. And if you have a photo of you and your dad, it could be current. It could be something from when you were a kiddo.
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of all the great dads in the world of country music. We talked about Luke Combs. Who else do you think is a great dad? Chris Stapleton. And don't you just know Luke Bryan is a fantastic dad? I bet they have a whole lot of fun there in the Bryan household. All right, here he is with Country, and She Knows It.

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right, Tara, headed out. Please enjoy the rest of your day. Once again, happy first day of summer. And, of course, a very happy Father's Day to all of the dads. You have yourself a great one. Here's Kane Brown. Bye-bye.

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Eagle 93.3.

Just after 3 with Clay Moden. Great to be with you this Sunday afternoon. Happy Father's Day to all the dads out there. Hang on for Morgan Wallen and Luke Combs in just a minute. Here's Kenny Chesney.

only get 52 weekends a year, so we're here to make them last longer. Another 30 minutes of nonstop country. Number one for new country, Eagle 93.3. Wow.

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Tasteofcountry.com. You can see those today. Here is Morgan with Justin Case. I see.

Did you see this? I'm telling you, I love these types of things that, and I don't know if other stars do it, but country stars are always giving back and they're so generous. Luke Combs sent a third grade class a record player, and they're probably like, what is this thing? But you can see the video. It's on TikTok, and it's also on tasteofcountry.com today. Luke is a dad. He's celebrating Father's Day today. Happy Father's Day to all the dads out there. Dan and Shay coming up.

Combs, Be By You. I'm Clay Moden. So great to be with you this Father's Day weekend. Luke Combs sent a third grade class a record player and a signed vinyl.

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Here's Ella Langley.

place to go. Load a truck up, hit the dirt road. Jump the barbed wire, spread the word. 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Jack and Jim were a few good men. 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I'm tired of talking, man. Y'all ain't listening.

Whenever you want to find out about great offers like last-minute deals for dad for Father's Day, it's okay. 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It's Clay Moden. Here comes Dan and Shay's new hit. It's called Say So. I got a

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Just after 4 o'clock, it's Father's Day. I'm Clay Moden. Shout out to my kids listening at home. I've got four little ones under 10. So it's nice to be here to relax. They asked me what I want. I said, how about just a little quiet time today? Time for Dad to just do his own thing. Like, be here with you today. Here's Zach Brown with Homegrown.

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What do you remember? We'll tell you what the top thing is that most people remember about advice from Dad. That's coming up in 7 minutes. There's Thomas Rhett.

0: Jordan Davis, turn this truck around. I'm Clay Moden. Father's Day is here. It's the first day of summer. What have you learned from your dad? What kind of advice are you giving your kids if you're a father? The number one thing that more than 70% of us say that we remember from dad is financial advice or financial lessons, whether good or bad. Maybe your dad wasn't the best with money. Maybe you learned how to be better than that, or perhaps he taught you some really cool things. If you have any of those tips, send them in. I got four kids at home, and I'd love to make sure that they figure out money the right way. I'm not the best at that. My wife is way better than me. Or other advice. If you got a quick tidbit that your dad told you about or something you want me to share today, you could message me on the app right to the studio. Kenny Chesney's new hit is coming up.
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2: 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My

My wife was saying that this new song from Kenny Chesney, it's called Carry On, she thinks it feels like it's an Irish tune. What do you think about it? I guess I can feel a little bit of that in this song. It's got kind of an Irish vibe. Here's Kenny with Carry On.

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He's on this one with Lainey Wilson. New hit is called Phone Keys Wallet.

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1: You can officially call it summer when Splash Montana opens, and they are open. Not only that, but it's kind of amazing because Splash Montana is celebrating its 20th year. This is 20 years that this water park has been open here in Missoula. It's kind of remarkable. And they have a bunch of things planned. There's going to be a teen night this year. There's going to be, of course, adult nights coming up in July as well. And there's going to be a 20th anniversary celebration for an entire week. All the details are on the app.
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racing at a naval base in California this weekend. That's pretty neat to see. You can check out some of the highlights from that one on our website today. I'm Clay Moden, celebrating Father's Day with Blake Shelton. 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

Zone. Jeremy Olsen was the winner. He got to see Morgan Wallen in Chicago this weekend. Thanks for listening throughout your Father's Day afternoon, maybe just getting dinner started. Here is Morgan Wallen and Thought You Should Know.

Well, how much do you love your favorite sports team, your favorite pro sport, or maybe your favorite college sport? Wait till you hear what Knicks fans are doing. After the championship, there's a new trend. I'll share that with you coming up in 7 minutes. Here's Tucker Wetmore's Brunette.

0: This is Bailey Zimmerman, Chevy Silverado. I'm Clay Moden. Happy Father's Day weekend. Happy first weekend of summer. The New York Knicks are the NBA champions. What a fun run for them. Unless, of course, you are a San Antonio Spurs fan. But either way, there's a new trend for the New York Knicks fan base. They're naming their kids after some of the players like Jalen, Joshua, Miles, Tyler. Those are all expected to be on the rise this summer and the fall. But how about you? Have you ever named one of your kids after a famous sports player or icon, legend perhaps? Let me know. You can message me in our app this weekend. When we chose our kids' names, we went with some sort of presidential name. So each one of them has some sort of presidential name. We have a Theodore and a Harrison and that kind of thing. But what about you? Dads, were you involved in naming the kids? Father's Day weekend is here. Happy Father's Day.
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Megan Maroney is going to be playing a couple of shows in Nashville. We've got a grand prize winner who's headed there for free with the airfare and the hotel in August at Bridgestone Arena. Thanks to everybody who played along. Here's Keith Urban.